0: Welcome back to the Ramsey Show in the Fair Winds Credit Union Studio. Jade Washall, Ramsey personality, number one best-selling author, is my co-host today. Jason is in Philadelphia. Hi, Jason. What's up?
1: Hello. How you doing, Dave?

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I'm George Norrie. This is Coast to Coast AM. Later tonight.

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1: Continues in Iran to go back up. So, you know, I'm not being hard on the president. I'm just being balls and strikes and calling it the way it should be. I don't know that I'll ever get, I get why the president did the tariffs. I get the other nations that were unfairly carrying out practices or leveling the playing field, but to begin his second term with that, now to be distracted by war with Iran for the longest time over the peace agreement, not the military execution. And then there was the housing crisis that was to be solved, and that can't be solved until interest rates come down, and interest rates aren't going to come down until inflation comes down, and inflation's not going to come down as long as you're at war with Iran. So you tell me if the president should be focused on the 2020 election or addressing the American people and ending this conflict with Iran. I'll leave that up to you. Lindsey Graham's sister sworn in. My son pulled a Red yesterday. You know how Red gets in my ear on certain things and he can't stop?
2: Yeah.
1: Like we may need to start a feature. Here's Red on his frustration with the president, and then just play the music and let him go. Go wind him up like a toy.
2: I got some music for that if you ever need it.
3: Rants with Red? That sounds like a great segment.
1: Rants with Red. You've been ranting. I mean, look, I just play the middle. You know, I was on the golf course with somebody and they're just boom, boom, boom, boom, boom, boom. And I'm like, look, I can think of very few things the president has done I disagreed with. I can think of very few things the president has explained that I appreciated. In other words, I never liked the way he talks. I get when the president seems to be focused on the wrong thing at the moment, but I mean, doesn't throw me into a rant. Red's beside himself. We got to keep him away from the District of Columbia. I feel for him.
2: If he starts ranting, we'll just play this music.
1: Let's hear it. Red, is there something that the president's doing that's bothering you?
4: Oh, my God, Michael. How much time do you have?
2: Oh, I'm just...
1: Well, that would be your music. No. You'll have to work on your rants, though.
3: I think I can come up with some better music.
1: You don't like that? That's too playful?
2: Let's see. What else? I got this.
1: I'll tell you what. How bad... Zeke! That's the old, yeah.
2: That's the What's My Line?
3: Flight of the Bumblebee?
2: No, that's What's My Line.
1: Oh, that's what's on?
2: Yeah.
1: Red has been so disgruntled lately, he even had a problem with the Major League Baseball All-Star Open last night, which was very kind of like my baseball address. Very nostalgic. Listen. Kid's running out, his gloves on his handlebars. He's wearing a Mike Schmidt jersey, headed to his friend's house. That late.
5: Hey, wait up.
1: Hey, here comes the coach.
6: Some things earn our admiration. Very few earn our trust.
1: Look at Babe winking at us. Henry Aaron. Say hey,
6: a
1: kid.
6: To the ballpark. A sprint around the diamond.
1: Roberto.
6: A game of catch. That feeling often gets mistaken for nostalgia. It isn't. Nostalgia is missing something that's gone. Baseball never left.
7: It is bedlam at the bank!
1: So anyway, this whole video goes on. It's very touching. 5 minutes. And Red just ends with, now you think they could just put some freaking games on regular networks where people can find them if they love the game so much. I mean, that's negativity. Got to snap out of it.
3: It didn't go away. They might have a work stoppage.

0: Oh, minor details. Minor details. The U.S. blockade on the Strait of Hormuz is back in effect. The president is backing off plans on charging 20%. You'd have to edit that from your rant. That was yesterday.
1: He got my memo. He changed his mind.
0: Yeah, Red was like, I thought nobody owns the Strait of Hormuz. Now you're charging 20%. I said, well, if you guys have all the military expenditure to secure the Strait of Hormuz primarily for resources that belong to the people that won't come and open it themselves, you might as well, you know, get some of your money back. You mean the Strait of Hormuz that was open until he attacked Iran? I mean, pretty soon, you know, Red could go red. Could go full socialist on me. He's been tirading in my ear. And you know what's bad when I'm the one defending the president? A dangerous heat wave has returned. It hasn't left the Northeast and the Mid-Atlantic. There's just nowhere for me to go. I was looking at some cheap flights in Southwest Airlines thinking maybe there's somewhere I can fly and golf for a couple of days. That's cool. It doesn't exist.
2: Not right now.
0: I mean, you ought to see, like, temperatures in Canada are hot. But we've been, like, New Orleans hot, which is really obnoxious and humid. It's the humidity I hate.
2: It hadn't been that bad around here.
0: No, just last 24 hours. Yeah, it hasn't.
2: Nice.
0: You got to dodge a few raindrops, but yes, it has been better. In fact, I even took mom out at the nursing home yesterday. We sat outside.
2: Aww.
0: Beautiful clouds, cool breeze. I thought, well, maybe she'll like being outside for a little while. Let's go in.
2: The TV out there with the Game Show Network on it.
0: She's got a new room with a new TV. She's got movies on demand. Mom's watching some stories now.
3: I need help with my smart TV. I know you helped your dad.
0: You know my mom can't speak. Why would you do that?
2: Oh, I didn't know. Oh, I forgot.
0: Mom doesn't have a voice. They removed her voice box with cancer.
2: Well, I know, but if she could,
0: that's a sensitive thing. Why is this such a hostile work environment?
2: I don't know.
0: I'm just trying to set the table here, the opening monologue.
2: What's wrong with me?
0: You're playing
1: Pete. She has Netflix then?
0: Oh, yeah.
4: Why do you run such a hostile workplace?
0: Mom did see the home run derby. If you guys could just get some cancer, you'll see these things.
2: Oh, my gosh.
0: Crying. Oh, should we start over?
2: No.
0: Yes.
2: You think we should?
0: Let's start over yesterday. Go back all the way to Rachel singing, and then the open, and then let's start over.
2: Oh, my gosh.
0: You all are here to support the show, not distract it.
2: Yeah, the show will distract itself without our help.
0: Well, when you come looking like a banana today, that is a bright yellow.
2: You like that, don't you?
0: I do. I do love yellow. Yellow was one of our private school choices. We had yellow, baby blue, and gray, I think, right? Keith Andrews is listening. And then we had to wear them with the gray dress slacks. I had gray or navy dress slacks.
2: Really?
0: And that was my favorite combination, was the navy slacks with that yellow.
2: Oh, absolutely. I love the bright yellow.
0: Yeah. What do they call it? It's a knit polo, right?
2: Yeah. School bus driver shirt.
1: We should make them do some Savannah banana tricks over there.
0: Well, we did have formals that we only wore on Friday football for the bus trip.
2: Yeah.
0: And that was white shirt and tie with the sport coat. And we wore it to funerals, too.
2: Well, you get your money out of your material then.
0: Yeah.
2: Okay.
0: I felt bad for one student in particular who died tragically very young. And I thought, oh, the poor guy's trapped in his private school uniform in that casket. Was that a bad thought to have? I wouldn't want to be still in that thing.
2: No.
0: But I did like the yellow. I really think we should start over. You don't?
2: I think we should just push through.
0: Did I mention there's a dangerous heat wave?
2: I think it's affecting this show.
0: Oh. So my phone's actually trying to have a conversation with me, my Aura Ring.
2: Okay, I was fixing to just ask that. Just as we begin, and now that the show is starting.
0: No, I didn't sleep again.
2: What does the Aura Ring say?
0: It was curious if I'm having some issues. You didn't sleep for long, but it was short and sweet. You managed to get some restorative deep sleep, but is there something going on? It starts walking me through all these nosy questions. Is your wife cheating on you? No. Are you binging a show? Kind of.
2: Highly recommended. Get you some melatonin.
0: This ring is starting to get too personal.
2: Yes,
0: it does. How do I tell my ring none of your business?
2: Take me off your finger then.
0: I just noticed that your entire sleep I forgot what they call it. Your sleep arc is off. Then it starts asking first questions. Are you eating later? Are you using any stimulant? Now that's got me Elvis. Yeah. You know, now I'm up all night on speed with tinfoil on the windows. No, I was watching the All-Star game. Leave me alone.
2: Yeah, there's things going on. I want to have a life.
0: Did you have an enema? No, what are you talking about? This Aura Ring is starting to know me too well. I got to run from it. Spain is moving on. Why is Spain moving on? Because I said, if there's one thing I know that I know, and that is that France is the best team in soccer, and they're easily going to win this game against Spain, who looked awful in the quarterfinals. I mean, France is in. Bastille Day? Come on, France is in. I no sooner finished speaking that than France never shows up for the game. And anybody, was I the only one to notice from the opening kick, Spain was like, this is going to sound like the craziest thing to hate, but I hate Nosiums. And Nosiums not like a gnat. I mean, Nosiums even smaller. You don't see them and they bite you. And I mean, a Nosium bite takes months to go away and itches deeper than any itch you've ever had.
2: Yeah.
0: I hate Nosiums. Spain looked like Nosiums. They were just swarming France everywhere on the field.
2: I heard nothing but France all the past couple of days. And yesterday at about noon, you know, you hear those betting apps. And
0: no, I don't, but go ahead.
2: Well, they're on the radio.
0: I'm too busy arguing with my ring.
2: But anyway, so I'm listening to the radio, and all of a sudden, they're like, call this number now, place your bet for FIFA World Cup, where we're choosing Spain to win today's big game. And I'm like, really? You guys are trying to cook the books? I think the fix was in from the beginning.
0: Well, I'm telling you, Spain could not have looked worse in the quarterfinals. They could not have looked better in the semifinals. And France couldn't have looked better in the quarterfinals. They couldn't have looked worse yesterday. And I'm maybe like us losing on the 4th of July on Bastille Day. They got shut out 2-0. So now they will play the winner of England and Argentina today. Don't forget, tomorrow we have the Open from England beginning. And Cody Bellinger of the New York Yankees, baseball Yankees, 2 RBIs, MVP, American League, shut out the National League 4-0. We got a lot to cover today. We got a lot of smart people to help us cover it. Miss a little, you'll miss a lot. And well, quite frankly, we'll miss you. And I promise to be very professional from this moment on. Red, keep your rants to yourself. Go change your shirt, Jeffrey. I want no distractions, banana boy.
2: Got it. No
0: distractions. 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And I can't wait to hear your Relief Factor story. All right, 22 minutes after the hour, we come back, not one, not two, not three, but your top 5 stories of the day. One chance to live this Wednesday, July 15th, 2026. It'll never happen again. We got to understand it together because we're all in it together. This is your day. This is your morning show.
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1: Good morning. This is Patrick from Mac, Colorado.
2: Hey, Patrick.
1: I think Red needs to drink a little more on the job. Maybe it'll mellow him out a little bit.
2: Can't hurt.
1: And I'd like to know where Michael plays golf at for $15. Take me with you. I haven't found a place like that in Colorado anywhere. Thanks.
2: Oh, no, you misheard me. I said, and then what's left is $15, and then I sit and hope someone takes me golfing. No, there's no such thing as $15 golf. I think even the nine hole, the one where you push your own cart, the old course thing.
3: The putt-putt in Franklin, I think, is $15.
2: No, we have one in Franklin. It's nine holes. There are no carts. You pull it with a hand cart. It's very nice. I think it's like $26.
4: $26.
2: Yeah, but then my senior rating is it's not $15, but it's closer than you think. To be honest, it's not a bad idea. I could do that today. Meanwhile, back to our attention span. The president will claim that declassified intelligence reveals a foreign nation's plot to interfere with the 2020 election. Trump will reportedly be joined by FBI Director Kash Patel and Homeland Security Secretary Mark Wayne Mullen, among others, when he addresses America tomorrow night in primetime. There could be some mentions of Iran, but no, the primary purpose is not to explain the enemy, the war, or the endgame, but rather election fraud from 2020. We'll have more in our top five stories coming up, as well as more of your talkbacks. Welcome to Wednesday, July the 15th. This is your morning show.
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10: Bill, why is my eye twitching? Does this mean I'm in perimenopause? Where's my phone?
11: Juliana, maybe we can ask an actual human.
10: Yes, because I have questions, and I bet you do too. 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
15: The American League beat the National League 4-0 in the Major League Baseball All-Star Game in Philadelphia last night, continuing its recent dominance. The Yankees' Cody Bellinger got it started with a 2-run single in the first inning and was named All-Star Game MVP. His Yankees teammate Ben Rice added another RBI in the first, giving the American League a 3-0 lead. The real story was the American League pitching, combining on a 3-hit shutout, striking out 15 National League batters and not allowing a runner pass first base. Miguel Vargas added a solo homer in the 8th. It was the first All-Star Game shutout since 2013. And in the 2026 FIFA World Cup, Spain dominated France 2-0 to punch their ticket to the finals on Sunday. England and Argentina face off today at 3 Eastern. 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
26: Pick. I like Rory. I like it. He won it one other time. And I think Jimmy Suits took the chalk with Scheffler. But not so fast, guys. Your winner is your hometown hero, Tommy Fleetwood, at 19-1. Book it.
2: I would love that. I don't know. I'm the one of the few people who thinks Tommy Fleetwood looks like Jesus, or how I pictured Jesus. So around my house, we call him the Lord. He has kind of struggled this year. Otherwise, he was high on my list. I mean, that would be quite the turnaround, like Spain yesterday, who looked so bad in the quarterfinals and then was swarming in the semifinals. And that's kind of why I laid off Tommy Fleetwood. Rory's got the whole game. And, so I'm going with Rory, sticking with Rory. And I wouldn't mind if I was wrong and you were right. As far as Young Washington goes, just a spectacular movie. I know it ends. I'm not going to ruin anything. But it ends and you realize this is more of a project than just a great story and a great movie. This is a project to address what education is failing to address. These are stories our children are not hearing. They only master in the negative theory. And I don't know how you felt, John. that movie no sooner ended and I was like, all right, come on. Where's a little bit older Washington? Where's General Washington? Where's President Washington?
0: That will be a part of the trilogy.
2: I mean, it needs to be one. You'll be surprised how good it is, number one. And it was shockingly good because I didn't expect it to be as good as it was. It was terrific. And then you will be surprised at how little ground they cover. I'll never forget. I bring this up all the time and it sounds so mean, but I don't mean for it to. I love documentaries. I love life stories. All of our lives are going to boil down to simple messages and we can learn so much from all of them. And so I watch these documentaries and so one comes on about Eric Clapton and it was like 2 hours long and it was finally over. I was just like, wow, I felt terrible. I didn't want to even say it out loud, but all I could think of is this man's learned nothing. This man's represented nothing but a sad, boring life. I mean, when you see the amount of life Washington crammed into a couple of years, you'll want to hear the rest of that story. Yes, there were two movies that really surprised me, and I hate to promote movies, but these two movies in particular were very, very good. Young Washington is terrific. It's a must-see for everybody who listens to the show, hands down. And if you want to see another one, The Tuner, or Tuner, I think it's called. And that's Dustin Hoffman. There's a young man who's the main star of it. He was in one of the White Lotuses. This kid's got a lot of talent. This kid's really going somewhere. Terrific, terrific movie and storytelling for a change from Hollywood. So sit back, relax, turn your phone off, and prepare to escape. Next up is Woody in Arizona is the caller of the month. He doesn't know it yet, but he is, and here's why.
1: Morning, Michael. I'm not a doctor, but it sounds like Red has a Trump frustration fever. You and Jeffrey need to keep a close eye on him. That
2: you got
1: he
2: TFF.
1: Doesn't come down with TDS. Woody. And if one morning he wears in a No King shirt, an intervention will be required.
3: That's pretty good.
2: Well, first of all, he won't take the North Dakota shirt off. So that's not, I'm not worried about that. But I didn't know you could get TFF and it could lead to TDS. Woody, great call. Lisa's finally in Memphis.
4: The Platinum Hour, we must all be crazy because we can all laugh this early in the morning. I was trying to impersonate that voice you do, that fat, sweaty, hairy, four-neck man I picture in my mind in a dark apartment eating, and I was trying to impersonate that voice to a friend, and I was trying to talk like my tongue was swollen in my mouth to get it right.
23: That's
4: and
23: not
4: I just
23: a bad
4: couldn't
23: story.
4: Do it, but that voice is hysterical.
23: Well, what happens is the obesity, it strangles the vocal cords.
2: What it is.
23: And my stomach is so big that I'm restricted in my breathing, which is why I run out of oxygen.
2: Hey, breathe.
23: In a simple sentence, sometimes I'm actually swallowing some food. Every now and then, you know, I'll feel something with my tongue and I'll go, what is that?
3: You're like
23: only to reveal it's a little bit of my Rocky Road ice cream from earlier. What a nice treat that is. The other day, I felt like the pot roast didn't have enough potatoes, but then I found them all in the back of my throat. It really was flavorful.
3: Leftovers.
2: But I'll never forget. I used to do a, and I did it on purpose. So I had a terrorist voice that I used to do. His name was Ahmed. And I purposely would do an Indian voice. That was part of what made it funny, you know, that somebody would be going, terrorists aren't from India. You know, just it was a part of the, you know, kind of the insensitivity of it. So Ahmed always talk like this. Yeah. And so I'm driving the car with my my co-host, Gwen, one time. And she goes, I have a confession to make. And I'm like, well, I'm not a priest. No. What? I think I have a crush on Ahmed. And I was like, I'm Ahmed, which made it really gross, you know, because Glenn was like a little brother to me.
3: It got creepy.
2: I'm Ahmed. What are you talking about? Well, I don't think of it as you. And I'm like, wow, you're really overthinking this. But thank you, Lisa. And fat guy is actually DZ's favorite, too, by the way. Although my favorite is my guy with the slur that whispers in David's ears when we're golfing.
0: I think that everybody's favorite is Jared.
2: I don't know why. I once did one with Jared and who was the guy from 48 Hours? Oh.
3: Nick Nolte?
2: No, not what? The movie 48 Hours. Oh. You know, the show, or Dateline. Remember the guy? What's his name? Yeah. A little street called Whimsical Alley. What's that guy's name? He's somebody's father or stepfather. Famous.
3: He was
2: Matthew. It's real wrinkled and weathered.
3: He was, was it Matthew? Matthew Perry.
2: Yeah, his stepfather, wasn't it? Or real father. I think stepfather. Matthew Perry's stepfather. Keith Morrison. That was his name. And I once did a bit with Keith Morrison going back and forth with Jared, the fat guy. I wish I could find that. But as you know, my previous company erased everything I ever did. All right, we got good news and bad news today. This was early rising temperatures in red. In fact, if you want, I'll do the story, and then I'll do the red. Or do you want to play the role of red? You kind of do the best red.
3: I mean, we can role play if we need to.
2: Yours always has to. Your trigger is you have to start with that one slogan. Oh gosh, sure. What is it?
3: Well, because when he comes on, he's like. Michael. That's what Red does when he comes on in the and during the break. When he starts all conversations with
2: the Mike. Minute I say something like, this is your morning show, he starts in my ear.
3: Oh, my God, Michael.
2: Oh, Michael, I'd like to. And then when I'm on the air and I go, Red, what do you think? Dead silence.
3: We get
2: off now the air, you can't.
5: Now I know why I can't hear Jeffrey, because he mutes himself purposely.
2: Well, he sounds just like you, though. No, which is, you got to be careful, because just like my Paul Harvey turns into Ralph Bristol, my Red can sometimes turn into a Woody, which can turn into a Roger, which right. can turn into a Tom Bosley. You know, you got to be careful with it. But so anyway, here's the good news and the bad news. Inflation fell in June. That's good news. And it was on the backs of lower energy prices. You know, I go back. My first thought was, because I'm always the quiet, confidence, positive guy. When did I become the positive one? Oh, my gosh, I'm turning into him now. But my first thought was what Newt was saying. You know, the president really has either done something really kind of really good and stupid at the same time or something really good and very long term smart and remarkable along the way. What do I mean? Well, number one threat is Iran having a nuclear weapon. They don't have that threat anymore. Number two goal hasn't quite been achieved yet. A safe, open Strait of Hormuz that can be trusted. And then thirdly, you would love to see the people rise up and have a regime change, which they would eventually because they're going to go broke. They have no way to commerce. But the president's managed to do it in such a way without the market crashing. Without oil prices going, you know, to $200 a barrel, that's pretty remarkable the way he's done it. And maybe that's what's forced him to look like, oh, I can do whatever I want militarily, and then I can do this art of the deal nonsense and have to have some kind of a peace treaty to put a ribbon on it when you don't really need that. The problem for this whole story, and it's Axios, and I hate it when they're right because it's Axios. But the bottom line is, you know, inflation fell and anyone can brag. And the president certainly could tomorrow night when he addresses the American people that inflation is at its lowest rate since 2020, going back to COVID. And that's good news. The bad news is it's still 3.5%. And the only reason it's down is because of energy prices that are expected to go up. Especially depending on what the coming day targets may or may not be. But that's not what set Red off. What set Red off is, okay, and he plans to talk about the 2020 election being stolen on Thursday night. You might want to focus on this war in order to focus on inflation, in order to focus on energy. And then rockets, red glare. Which, by the way, my son never has a positive thing to say about anybody. Looked at me and goes, Dad. What, Nick?
6: Patti LaBelle doesn't look 82 to me, and she doesn't sound 82. What's the name of that song you make me listen to? Lady Marmalade.
2: Hey, Sister Soul, Sister Ghost, Sister Soul. She sang the national anthem at the Major League All-Star game. It was terrific. Kidding. Yeah, Patti LaBelle, looking great and sounding great at 82. But anyway, that's kind of what set Red off. I'm going with Woody. That is TFF, and it could lead to TDS if not treated immediately. which means right behind you. 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
1: Morning, Michael. James from South Carolina. Hey. I think you said that you picked the rejoin music. Man, you got great taste.
2: Thank you, James.
3: Please.
2: Many of them start with me in the car, and I just take a picture of the radio, and then I send it to Jeffrey. That's probably how 180 of them have gotten in there.
3: But all the cool ones are ones that I'm sitting at home going, oh, that would be really good.
2: Those are usually the ones that I go, what is that? Yeah. And you go, and I go, oh, okay, I just wanted to know what I don't like.
3: Exactly.
2: And then he's got, what are we up to now? How many? Which is a ridiculous amount.
3: Like,
2: and they never rotate, right?
3: Well, no, they rotate one after the other, but there are like almost 300 of them now.
2: Oh, there's more than that.
3: No, no, seriously. There's, there's.
2: Either way, you know, we need a tighter rotation with the hits. Maybe we need to go with like gold and recurrence, you know, turn this into like
3: gold
2: a.
3: Gold and recurrence.
2: You know, let's really overthink it. President Trump will address the nation in primetime in a speech Thursday. I don't think it's what you think it's going to be about.
4: Speaking from the Oval Office Tuesday, he confirmed that election integrity will be among the things he will cover in his speech.
5: It's really big news. It's really, really big news. And our country has to shape up.
4: On Monday, MS Now reported that the president will claim that declassified intelligence reveals a foreign nation's plot to interfere in the 2020 election. Trump will reportedly be joined by FBI Director Kash Patel and Homeland Security Secretary Mark Wayne Mullen, among others. The president has repeatedly claimed that the 2020 presidential election was stolen and rigged. I'm Mark Mayfield.
2: Lindsey Graham's sister has been sworn in to fill in his South Carolina Senate seat following a sudden death. The ceremony for Darlene Graham took place on the Senate floor Tuesday afternoon.
6: And that you will well and faithfully discharge the duties of the office on which you are about to enter. So help you God.
7: I do.
2: Very compelling piece of audio, Lindsey Graham. Lindsey Graham passed away over the weekend due to an aortic dissection, which is a tear in the body's main artery. He was 71 years old. Second quarter earnings are out for five of America's biggest banks. How do they look? Matt Mattinson has more.
8: JP Morgan, the country's largest bank, notched the highest quarterly profit in U.S. banking history with a 41% jump to $21.2 billion. Bank of America reported a net income of $9.1 billion, up 27% from last year. Citigroup reported its highest quarterly revenue in a decade with a 45% jump and a net income of $5.8 billion. Wells Fargo is up 17% from a year earlier at a net income of $6.4 billion. Finally, Goldman Sachs profits rose 78% with net earnings of $6.6 billion. I'm at Mattinson.
2: Spain is headed to the World Cup final for the first time in almost two decades.
9: Spain shut out France 2-0 from Arlington, Texas. Mikel Oyarzabal conveyed a first-half penalty while Pedro Porro scored in the 58th minute, ensuring a win for the Red Fury. Spain's back in the final after winning the tournament against the Netherlands in 2010. On Wednesday, Lionel Messi and the Cup's defending champs, Argentina, will try to take down Harry Kane and the team from England, who are hoping to make the final for the first time since 1966. I'm Scott Carr.
2: Let's see. I loved France and Spain. One. I love England today. I guess Argentina wins. The Stray Cats are extending their U.S. tour with a batch of fall dates.
10: We're gonna rock this town, rock it inside out. We're gonna rock this town, make them scream and shout.
4: The newly announced leg begins on November the 9th in Grand Prairie, Texas, and wraps up December the 6th in Mashantucket, Connecticut. The expanded tour now features 37 performances in the U.S. from late July through early December. Tickets go on sale Friday. I'm Mark Mayfield.
2: Today's National Day may have you running for the candy aisle. 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
11: Today is National Gummy Worm Day. German candy company Trolli says they're an evolution of the gummy bear, but they're not related. They were invented in 1981, but back then they were called gummy squiggles. And make no mistake, there's nothing healthy about them. Corn syrup, sugar, gelatin, flavoring, and food coloring. They're not vegetarian, not vegan. They're super high in sugar and calories, but they're fruity and sweet. Unless you pick the sour kind. I'm Bree Tennis.
2: In Major League Baseball, the All-Star Game. Not nearly as exciting as the Home Run Derby. And this one everyone could see on Fox. It was All-American League for Zip over the National League. Great pitching. Yankee Cody Bellinger with two RBIs was named the MVP. The 96th Major League Baseball All-Star Game goes to the American League. PGA tomorrow, first round of the 154th Open Championship at Royal Birkdale Golf Course in England. And birthdays today. Forrest Whitaker, 65 years old. Singer Linda Ronstadt, 80 years old. Linda Ronstadt is 80 years old today.
3: Whoa.
2: How is that possible?
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2: 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Young Sheldon. Ian Armitage is 18 years old and supermodel Kim Alexis is 66. If it's your birthday, happy birthday. We're so glad you were born. Thanks so much for making your morning show a part of your big day.
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22: I am exceedingly grateful to President Trump for his trust.
20: Acting Attorney General Todd Blanche at the start of a confirmation hearing tells senators America is safer.
22: We have the lowest murder rate since 1900. Violent crime arrests are up nearly 114%. We've taken almost 5,000 child predators and human traffickers off the streets.
21: Before Blanche spoke, Democratic Senator Dick Durbin was critical.
23: Last year, you declared that the Justice Department was, quote, at war with the federal judiciary.
21: Demanding more information about whether an anti-weaponization fund controversially set up for people who claim to have been targeted by the Biden Justice Department has been permanently closed. And Durbin also accused Blanche of covering up Jeffrey Epstein's sex trafficking investigation files.
23: When scrutiny of the cover-up intensified, you participated in meetings in the White House Situation Room to strategize about how to protect President Trump. not Epstein survivors, the president.
21: There are two other confirmation hearings this morning for Trump nominees to be directors of national intelligence and the CDC. The U.S. is bombing Iran again, a fifth day in a row, and this time not just at night. Central Command reports the strikes resumed at 1 p.m. Iran time.
0: CENTCOM says the targets are Iranian missile and drone sites, naval capabilities, and coastal defense sites. And this follows seven commercial ships that have been struck crossing the Strait of Hormuz. CENTCOM Commander Admiral Brad Cooper gave a number we hadn't heard yet. Nearly a dozen civilian crew members killed, missing, or injured by the Iranian strikes. And he added, U.S. forces are holding Iran accountable.
21: Fox's Mike Tobin in Tel Aviv. Iran's been firing drones and missiles at Gulf countries targeting American bases the day after a U.S. naval blockade was reimposed around Iran's ports. We got another inflation update this morning. And like consumer prices, wholesale costs also declined last month from May, down 0.3%. The annual wholesale inflation rate also dropped from 6.5% in May to 5.5%. 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
1: Life, liberty, and the pursuit of happiness. Those words weren't written for history books. 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
10: 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Don Van Howling sitting in with me, the Van Wall Group. And we are at the Farm Progress Show site, Don, because we had a special event coming up. Of course, Farm Progress is a big deal for us. It's the biggest, newest, and best in row crop agriculture on display right here at the intersection of Highway 30 and 14 this year. So we'd love to have these folks back. And Matt Youngman, Matt, thanks for coming over today a little bit as well. Matt is on site with us as well to share in some of the big time announcement that you're going to be sponsoring. And you've been working on this a little bit, but we've got a concert we talked about. We talked with Jason Brown here a little bit, and a drone show, and also a fireworks display on Wednesday night.
11: It's a wonderful, it's going to be a wonderful evening. You know, 250 years for this country, and Matt and I said, you know, the Farm Progress Show is a part of that. And so what can we do to really do something special this year? And so we're doing it. You know, we're going to have country sounds and lights, and it's going to be a celebration of agriculture and everything that it's meant to America. And so Van Wall, John Deere, Titan, Farm Progress Companies, we're all getting together, and we're going to put on a show on Wednesday night that is really going to be spectacular. It's going to be a true celebration. I'm just so proud of our agricultural producers, what they do and what they mean to this country, and we want to celebrate that, and so we're all going to do that. So this is a combination of everybody getting together, John Deere, Titan, Van Wall, and Farm Progress Companies, and wow, we're going to do it.
10: And you've got an Iowa boy in there as well. We talked with Jason Brown, Pella, Iowa, going to be our headliner.
11: And, you know, he's the real deal. You know, we said this has got to be about Iowa. And, of course, Jason, he's all about Iowa, and he's one of our stars. And so you add that to a pyrotechnic show that's going to be a wow. And, you know, I'm excited about it, as you can tell. But, you know, really, why not? This is a celebration that is real, genuine, and we're going to do it.
10: Don Van Howling, thanks so much for hosting us today. Matt Youngman, thanks for coming up today, Matt. Love talking about the Farm Progress Show, especially when it's right here in the state of Iowa. Nathan, we need to wrap up the program today with a look at what's going on in the marketplace. I understand we're putting some gains in corn and soybeans today.
12: We sure are. Thanks, Bob. As we look at the corn and soybeans, both in the green, wheat sharply higher. September corn is up 9 1/4 cents, 447 3/4. December new crop, 9 cents higher, 469 1/2. Soybeans, August, 8 cents in the green, $12 3/4 of a cent. November up 9 1/2 cents. At $12.50. The wheat, September, 33 1/4 cents, up 678 1/4. For livestock trade, mostly lower for cattle. August live cattle, $1.28 in the red, $2.30.15. All the live cattle contracts are down $1 to $2. Feeders for August, up $1.30, $3.50.10. September, October, November, all down though. September dropping 28 cents. October, $1.50 in the red. October's at $3.39.03. And November feeders down $2.08, $3.34.70. Lean hogs all higher. August up $1.95, $100.40. October is up $2.38, $86.75. On behalf of Bob and Dwayne, I'm Nathan Fisher. That'll do it for The Big Show today. We'll hear from you again here in about 22 hours. 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
3: It's going to be a sunny, hot, and humid rest of the day. Temperatures are going to be rising into the low 90s, and heat indices, what it actually feels like, will be close to 100 degrees at times. We will then have some warm conditions overnight, with temperatures dropping down just into the low 70s under mostly clear skies. We'll have sunshine around tomorrow with some passing clouds and the chance for a pop-up shower or storm, but that won't stop the temperatures. They'll be back in the low 90s, and we'll have a similar forecast for Friday. That's your latest weather first forecast on News Radio 600 WMT.

0: Welcome back in to Clay and Buck. Clay, sorry, I jumped the gun there because I wanted to just get this out and let you react.
1: This is your Grok. This is for a reminder for people who don't know. You looked up what Grok said. Give us the query again, and I'm actually curious to know what the result was. What did it tell you?
0: Question is, what is the best argument that it's just simply implausible Biden got 81 million votes? And it says a few things. No single smoking gun proves impossibility with Biden at 81.28 million votes, but it does strain credulity when viewed against election baselines. Again, I'm reading from Grok right now. One, bellwether counties and geographic narrowness. Dozens of counties that reliably predicted the winner for decades, some since the 1800s, overwhelmingly backed Trump in 2020. Of the 19 perfect bellwethers, only one went for Biden and the rest went for Trump by wide margins. So that's one. These are stats. There's nothing here other than numbers that everyone agrees on and everyone can look up and check. 26 plus accurate bellwethers showed Trump outperforming his national popular vote share dramatically, while Biden would have been underperforming expectations compared to Obama 2008. Biden supposedly won nationally while losing those bellwether counties by double digits. And Biden won the fewest counties of any modern winner, about 25% of counties. This is statistically anomalous. That's just off the top of the. And then they get into the implausibility of the turnout. And they simply say that population rose 2 to 3% since 2016, 7 million votes beyond Biden had a 7 million vote popular edge. Basically, Clay, what they're saying is no models predicted this. They predicted the opposite of this. Where did it come from? That's from Grok.
1: Yes. I mean, again, I think you're just hearing more and more people, because I do think the 2024 outcome was significant. If Kamala Harris had gotten 83 million votes, I think some people would have taken a step back. But the fact that she came 6 million votes short of what Biden was able to produce, I think a lot of people are just saying it feels Biden's 2020 victory. It feels a lot like the steroids era in baseball when suddenly Barry Bonds is going out and hitting 73 home runs. And then nobody else can come close to equalizing it after. And so it's a statistical anomaly that definitely makes you say, okay, what happened here? Something different than
0: if you were the
1: expected.
0: Kid that stole the test before the math exam, you don't want to get 100 on that test, Clay, if your average was a 75. You know what I'm saying? You got to keep it within the realm of reasonable.
1: It raised eyebrows. Up next, Secretary Sean Duffy. But I want to tell you, if you're trying to save money right now, Pure Talk can make a huge difference for you. 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
26: What's the doomsday clock, Josh?
27: So the doomsday clock is a metaphorical clock that is overseen by the Bulletin of Atomic Scientists. It's a graphic representation of how close humanity is to self-inflicted disaster.
26: They moved the second hand on the clock forward to 89 seconds to midnight, which means it's the closest that clock has ever been to midnight since they started.
27: In 1947, when the U.S. and Russia were starting the Cold War, it was 7 minutes to midnight. We're now less than 2 minutes away from midnight. The furthest away it was from midnight was 1991, after the Soviet Union dissolved. It was all the way back from 17 minutes to midnight.
26: I think it's a valuable thing because it just raises awareness every year with people. Just another thing to kind of say, hey, like, we're not headed in the right direction as humanity goes.
27: All these things that have been developing for a while have been accelerated because of the threat multiplier of misinformation and disinformation and conspiracy theories.
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Hour three of Clay and Buck kicks off right now for this hour. Just Buck. Clay is, as you know, on the way to the fancy soccer game called football in many parts of the world, where my jolly English team is squaring off against Argentina. That's where the tango is from, right? Tango is Argentina. Samba is Brazil and tango is Argentina for the dances, right? That sounds right. Whatever. Close enough. I'm not good at either of those. But yes, there's a game that will be going on right after the show. So you can listen to this whole hour and then you can, if you choose to, turn on the semifinals of the World Cup. I hope England brings home the trophy and we shall see. And I will be somewhere, probably with my family here in New York, doing English soccer chants. Although I'm worried. Those Argentinians, they're a crafty bunch on the field. So he'll be at that game. We have a couple things I want to talk to you about this hour. First of all, I want to open the lines. We just had the Secretary of Transportation, Duffy, on, and he's a good man for giving us his time to show up. And I have met the Secretary previously when he was a congressman, and I like him. That said, I am entirely unsatisfied with what is going on with the airlines right now. You can take my thoughts and opinions on these things. There's also just the facts and the figures, which I think is a good place to go. I don't know how many of you fly frequently. I fly much more than I would like to, so this is something that comes up. But, for example, if you ask, are airlines, this is on Grok, cutting ground crews as a cost-cutting measure, and is that creating an increase in tarmac delays? Tarmac delays over the last couple of years are up over 100%, everybody. When I say delays, I mean long delays. Hours over three. So the delays are skyrocketing. That's happening. Now, we could say it's COVID and that's fine. We could say it's staffing issues from COVID and Biden being a moron and that's fine. We're 2 years into Trump. A lot of things are being fixed. Let's fix this. So 3 hour plus domestic delays have risen significantly. And there's also now the reality of the staffing on the grounds. I asked that question to Grok. It said, this is the direct response, okay? When you ask the question, are they saving margin? As in, are they saving dollars by making you, the passenger, wait. I'm not talking about weather. No one thinks you should go fly in a thunderstorm. I get it. But have they decided that they're going to increase their margin by making you wait up to that 3 hour mark when the fines actually kick in? The response on Grok, yes, there are ongoing crew staffing challenges in aviation. Some of it is tied to post-pandemic recovery and cost pressure, and these are creating delays, including the tarmac delays you are talking about. So, yeah, they have cut staff or they have insufficient staff for planes that land so that you can get off the plane. And I'll tell you this, for people who don't like the rule went into effect in 2010. The rule went into effect under the Obama administration, for what it's worth,

0: All right, welcome back into Clay and Buck here. We got a lot of calls. Let's get to them. We'll take some now and also on the other side of the break. So if you're on hold, stay with us. Bill in Sacramento, you want to talk? What's up, Bill?
1: Buck, you know, you guys are the best. I've listened to you since you guys started, and I was a big Rush Limbaugh listener. And Mark Levin is really, I met him in the Reagan Library, but, you know,
0: Mark is great. You know, Mark let me go onto his show twice to talk about my book. So I've also been a longtime Mark Levin fan. But go ahead. That.
1: Oh yeah, I know. Yeah, Mark, he's, you know, a legend. Talks about a legend, and Mark thinks so highly of you, and you guys work together and. Like that, but no one can pull one over on you or Mark or Clay. Of course, I talk good about Clay too, you know.
0: But so what's top of your mind, Bill? I appreciate the kind words. We only got a minute here. Get to it.
1: Oh, yeah. You know, the airline thing, I think my opinion, I've been following the talk radio for like 11 years all over the place and the far left and all that. Sean Duffy really didn't address the delay on the tarmac on a crystal clear day. I mean, it's the staff. I could see through that. And he, you know.
0: Yeah, well, look, Bill, I appreciate you calling in. We're about to get into a break here. We'll take more calls on the other side of this. By the way, a lot of you want to talk about this and also the eviction thing. I'll just say this. Look, if the airlines are cutting corners and cutting hours out of your life as a result, we should at least know that. And I'm telling you that that's what's happening. So you can care about it or not, but this whole thing about hiding behind weather or whatever, that's not true. That's just not true. We all know that there's weather. Weather hasn't gotten worse in the last 2 years. Airline staffing has, and they're doing this as a cost-cutting measure, and they're doing this with a lot of federal help and, you know, regulation and everything else. Anyway, I can't fix it all right this second, but I want to fix it overall for all of us. 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

0: bridge that, in fact, connected them to Russia and China. Brilliant move on our part. You know, check and checkmate once again. By the way, you know, President Trump put this out there, and there are so many people that purposely distort the Trump doctrine, you know, but they ignore him beating the ISIS caliphate, taking out the world's worst terrorist, Soleimani, Baghdadi, mother of all bombs in Afghanistan. They forget that part. But this is Trump in 1980, a very famous interview that he did with Rona Barrett. Listen to what he says in this clip.
1: The toll records that you requested.
2: When you get the respect of the other countries, then the other countries tend to do a little bit as you do, and you can create the right attitudes. The Iranian situation is a case in point. That they hold our hostages is just absolutely and totally ridiculous. That this country sits back and allows a country such as Iran to hold our hostages, to my way of thinking, is a horror. And I don't think they'd do it with other countries. I honestly don't think they'd do it with other countries.
3: Obviously, you're advocating that we should have gone in there with troops, et cetera, and brought our boys out.
2: I absolutely feel that, yes. I don't think there's any question, and there's no question in my mind. I think right now we'd be an oil-rich nation, and I believe that we should have done it, and I'm very disappointed that we didn't do it. And I don't think anybody would have held us in abeyance. I don't think anybody would have been angry with us. And we had every right to do it at the time. I think we've lost the opportunity.
0: And he's now not ruling out Karg Island and a takeover there. And, you know, to me, we've now gotten to a very simple part of this equation. There are hardliners, loyalists to the former, now dead, Supreme Leader Ali Khamenei, that keep wanting to muddy the waters of a negotiated settlement that others are clearly willing to do. So now the president will expand strikes on Iran. Power plants are the next to go. But I'd like to see, you know, we have executive orders that prevent it, but other countries are free to do whatever they want. I'd like to see these obstructionists, hardliners, you know, they always talk about wanting to see 72 virgins. Maybe this would, you know, be the time that, if they're going to get in the way of progress, peace, and, you know, a benefit for the entire region, hold those people accountable for what they're doing. Because otherwise, there's not going to be any infrastructure left for the 94 million Iranians that, you know, have lived in hell for 47 years. So we'll see. I mean, it's going to be very interesting. But CENTCOM is now resuming the naval blockade. That is a big part of it. The president now threatening Iran's Pixack Mountain, as the president warns that could be targeted. That's by one of the other nuclear facilities that we hit, you know, the Nance facility, the Nance enrichment plant. And if, you know, again, just degrading them militarily day after day after day, you know, is having a massive impact. Again, I had said this a long time ago. We can do it. They can do it the hard way. They can do it the easy way. A lot of information on job issues. And, you know, for example, the Fed big to Congress, no tolerance for inflation, won't overread or cherry pick data after benign inflation numbers, refused to give an outlook for the future. Fed Chairman Kevin Warsh on Tuesday testifying before the House Financial Services Committee. Scott Bessent crediting Trump's immigration policies, helping to return jobs to the American people as wage gains, you know, out now have resumed. The inflation rate for June hits a 6-year low. Oh, you're not going to hear that. Unexpected numbers low. Consumer inflation cooling more than expected in June as well, as gas prices falling. You know, yeah, the conflict does complicate things, but hopefully that will all be dealt with. We have a lot coming up today. We got All Things Simple Man, Bill O'Reilly. We got Greg Jarrett and much, much more. Write down our toll-free number. It's 800-941-SHAWN if you want to be a part of the program. You know, for far too many of our brave veterans that served this country honorably, well, they find themselves homeless or at the risk of becoming homeless. Glenda Williams, case in point, U.S. Army vet facing homelessness along with her 5 children. and she was struggling to keep up with the rent, basic living expenses. She sadly was living in a dilapidated, broken-down apartment with rodents, mold, broken windows, broken electrical appliances. And the Tunnel to Towers Foundation stepped in to help because of your generosity through their homeless veterans program and provided her with not just shelter, but a safe and secure environment where she and her children are now thriving. She's now returned to school. She's pursuing a degree. Her children are excelling in their studies. And, you know, just imagine heroes like Glenda and other people, you know, what it's like that they're able to make sure that their family are safe and stable and on a solid foundation to build a new beginning after all they've done for us. Anyway, there's still so many people to help. 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Land, car, one big donation, or give up to Starbucks a month and join their $11 a month program. 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It's the letter T. It's the letter T, the number two, the letter T.org. Letter T, number two, letter T.org, Tunnel to Towers Foundation. We'll take a quick break. We'll come right back. We'll continue straight ahead. It's the Sean Hannity Show.
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13: Just before midnight on Saturday, February 19th, 2005, Danielle Imbeau and her friend Richard Patron left a crowded Philadelphia bar. 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
13: 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In this series, I dig into my own investigation to find answers for the families and get justice for Richard and Danielle.
14: I just want some peace for my sister's soul, and I want some peace for my mother.
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0: All right, a lot coming up today. We'll get Bill O'Reilly's take on the radical left. We'll get Greg Jarrett on a couple of issues, not the least of which is threatening Supreme Court justices. And yeah, Jack Smith, was it abuse of power? Text messages, was I included? Straight ahead.
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20: The suspect accused of injuring five people when he shot into a crowd on the Iowa City Ped Mall in April has a history of weapons charges over the past 4 years. Attorneys for 18-year-old Damarian Jones tried to get his case moved to juvenile court because he was 17 at the time of the shooting. Citing the prior charge, a judge yesterday ruled the case would remain in adult court. Jones' trial on five attempted murder charges is scheduled for August 19th. The Great Iowa Treasure Hunt recently wrapped up a record-setting fiscal year and found some surprising items along the way.
21: We found a baseball from, we believe, the mid-70s from the Big Red Machine. There's names on there like Pete Rose, Sparky Anderson. So whenever you have names like that, that's significant. That's sports history right there.
20: Iowa State Treasurer Robbie Smith. 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I'm Dave Bohl.
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4: It's a major roadway distraction that's often out of driver's control. Blinding LED headlights coming right at you or from behind. With a AAA survey showing 6 in 10 drivers saying that glare is a major safety issue after dark, forcing drivers to either look away or turn away rearview mirrors. Safety experts say taking your eyes off the road to avoid glare is dangerous. Though despite public concerns, the National Highway Traffic Safety Administration says legally compliant LED headlamps improve overall visibility and road safety, noting that current data does not show a significant correlation between LED headlight glare and traffic crashes, according to a recent Autoblog report. Though the agency does say it's assessing further studies on LED headlamps and may take additional steps based on those findings. That's Fox Wheels. I'm Jeff Manasso, Fox News.
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26: Quiet conditions continue across eastern Iowa. Skies will remain clear tonight and lows will drop down to those middle and upper 60s. Tomorrow will be quite toasty with a few heat alerts out for the area. Sunny skies will remain with a high UV. Highs will rise into the lower and middle 90s. Lows Tuesday night with clear skies will drop down to the upper 60s and lower 70s. Wednesday and Thursday will be similar and hot. That's your latest Weather First Forecast on News Radio 600 WMT.